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1: Hello. This is a shot in the dark, but here it goes. Me and two other girls are performing Poison by Alice Cooper at our Pole studio in Orange County, California. The studio is called Smoke and Mirrors. Our show is on October 23rd, 2026 at 6 p.m. I was wondering if you would want to come and see it. Our choreographer has been doing Pole for 14 years, and I think you would enjoy to see how we are keeping your amazing music and legacy alive. Nicole Sanchez. Oh, you mean like you're on the pole dancing to my song, Fully Clothed. Thank you, though, for using Poison. I always love it when people use my songs. Nicole, I am going to be on tour, but I would love to have seen your show. If you'd like to see your Uncle Alice pole dance, oh, don't think I can't. Oh, yeah. Let me know at alice@alicesattic.com. Birthdays are up next. I'll leave it to you to keep the pole warm.
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1: Alice, I know how much music has touched my life. How is it to write songs that you know will touch someone's soul? John Collins. When you're writing them, I set up the lyrics so that there's a moment that either breaks your heart or makes you jump up and laugh in joy. I do a lot of twist endings where you think something's coming and that doesn't happen. But I also try to write a song, especially if it's a ballad, that breaks my wife's heart or my daughter's heart when they listen to it. And I know just when to put that lyric right where that minor chord is. Don't forget that you can send your brain dumps to me at alice@alicesattic.com. So get on it, mutants and minions.
0: Your teller of Detroit stories, Alice Cooper, will return after these messages.
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2: Do you ever wonder how hot you are? You know, how do people see you? Do they look at you and they're like, that person is hot?
3: That's what you mean when you talk about hot. Look at that.
2: Yep.
3: Definition of hot.
2: That's hot right there. Well, a woman has gone viral because she has a definition of what a hot guy is and how you can know if you're a hot guy. And as I'm listening to all the reasons that she's giving, I'm like, oh.
3: Oh, yeah?
2: Yeah.
3: Yeah?
2: Maybe. Okay. Maybe. It's coming up.

0: Do hot people know they're hot?
1: Oh, yeah.
0: You think so?
1: Oh, yeah.
0: I don't necessarily.
1: When I was hot, Anna, well, there was a time when I was hot. When I was hot, I kind of knew it.
0: I never thought I was hot.
1: Never said it, though. Like, no. I mean, I didn't feel hotter than others. But I knew I had a little something going on. That's all I'm going to say.
0: I always thought I was, like, a solid 7.
1: That's what I'm saying, though. But that's hot.
0: No, it's not.
1: No, 7-8s are hot. No, yeah,
0: I disagree.
1: Yes, because true 10s are far and few between. Yes,
0: I don't know.
1: Few and, you know what I mean.
0: I always said my personality made up for everything else.
1: That's what I'm saying. So if you're coming in and you're landing at a 7 and you got personality, then you're coming in at like 8.5 or 9. That's hot.
0: Well, if you're like me and you're not sure if you're hot or not, you're really going to enjoy this because there's a dating expert who has laid it out for you. She says, when it comes to guys, you control how handsome, how hot you are.
1: See, I told you, smoldering. All right? Bring the hotness.
0: There's things you can do to be more attractive. Take care of your skin, your hair, your teeth, your physique. Go to the gym. Dress well.
1: Yeah, like I said, I used to be.
0: Now you've given up. Now I've just given up on all of it.
1: Yeah, a lot of those aspects. I'm not doing too great.
0: And she says, this dating expert, that if you're not getting a lot of hits on social media and you're not getting a lot of action on the dating apps, it could be your pictures. You just don't know what are good pictures to post.
1: Yeah, you're not framing yourself well, right? You're not catching yourself in the right light, showing the right energy. Those are all important.
2: Fellas, here are some signs you are better looking than you think.
0: All right, let's find out. What are the signs? And now you can see if any of these things have happened to you.
1: This could be a nice surprise for some guys.
0: Right.
1: Yeah, here we go.
2: People do a double take when they see you.
1: I mean, that could be good or bad. You don't know, right? Like, could be something out of place or whatever. But check yourself immediately if you see somebody do a double take. If nothing's out of place, there's no stain on your shirt, you might be hot.
0: No one's ever taken a double take of me. They're like, there's a girl. Sad.
1: I'm sorry. Yeah. But I mean, okay. All right. I can't fight that. I don't know what to say to that. I'm sorry.
2: Random people compliment you.
0: Like on what?
1: Like what? Like, what do they say?
0: I don't know.
1: A lot of people come up to us and tell us we're so funny.
0: My mom says I'm a really good daughter and I'm a good mom. I take care of the kids.
1: Yeah, you're definitely hot.
0: I think if your mom says it, I don't think it counts as
1: hot.
0: No,
1: you're right.
0: Yeah,
1: right.
0: Okay.
1: Yeah.
0: Trying to make me feel better.
2: You get random follows and messages on social media.
1: Well, you do get that.
0: Yeah,
1: they're creepy, though.
0: But they're usually creepy.
1: Yeah.
0: They're weird.
1: Are we doing guys or girls? I thought we were doing guys. So if we're doing guys, yeah, I don't have any follows. I don't know. I don't check them. Yeah.
0: So not looking good, Raven.
1: Yeah, I don't know.
2: People remember you.
0: Well.
1: All right. I mean, that could be good, bad, whatever. So far, these rules are questionable.
0: Yeah.
1: Yeah.
2: You get compared to celebrities.
1: Okay, well, I mean, how good looking is that celebrity? Because the one I get compared to is not known to be very good looking. He's known to be, you know, he's...
0: Well, are you talking about Vince Vaughn?
1: Yeah.
0: Yeah, all right. So Raven Raven constantly...
1: Thinner, taller, more successful brother.
0: You used to be related. You used to say, you used to get that a lot. I don't know if you get that a lot
1: anymore.
0: No,
1: I don't get that anymore.
0: Have you seen Vince Vaughn lately?
1: No.
0: Oh.
1: How's he doing? Not doing good?
0: I would...
1: Well, then maybe I still am his brother. I still am.
0: Okay,
1: all right.
2: Women get nervous around you.
0: If women get nervous around you, I don't necessarily think that's a good thing. I mean, if I'm nervous around you, it's probably because I think you're a bad guy.
1: Well, I don't know if it translates to anything that happens after that anyways. If somebody's just nervous or that impressed by somebody, where does that go?
0: Well, the good news is my mom complimented me.
1: Okay.
0: So there's that.
1: Oh, that was the end of the rules?
0: That was it.
1: Oh, I thought there was going to be more to make me feel better.
0: No, that's it. Yeah.
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9: We are tracking developments that are looking very promising for rain across the area during the next 24 hours, especially later tonight. But even this afternoon, some scattered thundershowers. And by the way, temperatures look to be fairly mild. High today, right at 80. But for tonight, we got a good 70 to 80% chance of rain. Some of that could be heavy. We'll drop to the low 60s overnight. And tomorrow, mostly cloudy, some lingering showers, high in the upper 70s. With your first alert forecast from News Channel 10, I'm Doppler Dave.
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6: We are tracking developments that are looking very promising for rain across the area during the next 24 hours, especially later tonight, but even this afternoon, some scattered thundershowers. And by the way, temperatures look to be fairly mild, high today, right at 80. But for tonight, we got a good 70 to 80% chance of rain. Some of that could be heavy. We'll drop to the low 60s overnight. And tomorrow, mostly cloudy, some lingering showers, high in the upper 70s. With your first alert forecast from News Channel 10, I'm Doppler Dave.
7: There's a good chance you are accidentally telling everybody your financial business, and it's all through an app you're using. It's embarrassing.
8: I mean, I think it is, honestly, amongst partners. 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
7: It's weird.
8: It's like eight times a day, and I'm like, wait a minute, aren't you guys married?
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1: Just fell deep into the Venmo black hole. Oh my gosh, I don't understand people that are in relationships that Venmo each other for stuff. It's real weird. I saw this viral Instagram reel.
2: You guys need to be more secretive on Venmo. Because why am I seeing married couples Venmoing each other for coffee? What do you mean? Why am I learning about your marriage in real time?
1: It's true. It's fascinating if you go into Venmo and you just start looking at couples that you know because you're friends with them and you've whatever, and you see what they're Venmoing each other from. You have to be a little bit of a detective because you have to understand what the emoji means underneath.
3: Yeah, but then you can also look at the transaction history,
1: right?
3: Which is good too if you want to. You can deep dive on this. I have over 200 friends on Venmo because I do a lot of business on there too, and so I get insight to looking at everybody's right now. My buddy Edwin paid Kevin for Jell-O.
1: Okay.
3: Michelle paid Steve for Juan's subway ride.
1: Oh, that was nice of her.
3: Kelsey paid Corey because every day is a winding road.
1: Okay.
3: That doesn't make much sense to me. Mm-hmm. Here's Grant
2: coffee
3: paying for
2: emoji,
3: a massage.
2: $4.75 from husband to wife. Mm. And now I'm like, what happened there? Did he forget his wallet? Are we invoicing spouses now?
1: What if you invoiced your spouse?
3: It's weird.
1: What if I send Paul an invoice for, like, I made dinner last night, $13.75, please?
3: Yeah, you know, I know some people, they keep their finances separate. Like, Alicia and I have separate bank accounts. We each pay certain bills. We don't split the bills. I know that, like, you know, if you're roommates or you're in a new relationship, that might be the way you do it. But it's not like you Venmo your husband every month, right?
1: We just pay
3: the bills.
1: So Anthony and Elon, who I've known since I was 20 years old, just Venmoed each other. They're married. They've been married for a bazillion years. And it was just a money sign.
3: Mm-hmm.
1: What does that mean? What was that for, Elon?
3: I Venmoed you money.
1: For what?
3: Why?
1: Why?
3: Why didn't you just leave it alone?
2: Why is there a house emoji? Do you pay him rent? Is this a landlord situation?
3: Right.
2: Mm-hmm. I have so many questions.
1: I do, too.
3: Yeah.
1: Yeah, it's weird.
3: It is weird.
1: Couples Venmo each other.
3: Oh, Melissa paid Lauren for a fart salad, though. So there's also
1: disgusting.
3: Funny messages that are in there from time to time because I can't believe that she actually charged her for that.
1: Nick paid Michelle. They're married. I'm looking at my Venmo now for lawn cleanup.
3: Okay.
1: What? Why? Why did you pay her for lawn? Did she do it? Or are they paying the landscaper? I'm so confused.
3: This is so weird, right?
2: If you really want to learn about people, you don't need therapy. You don't need astrology.
3: Mm-hmm.
2: You need to scroll their Venmo. Because Venmo is the most accidentally revealing social media network we have.
1: It's true.
3: Yeah.
1: It really gives you insight into people's relationships and what they do.
3: Yeah, I agree.
1: Yeah. Like Caitlin. Caitlin is sending her husband money for gas.
3: Mm-hmm.
1: Why?
3: It's weird.
1: Well, right?
3: It's like, weird, right? Because it's not like he can cash it out right at that second. It's just strange. It's not like they're stuck somewhere. Right.
1: I don't know. If you have Venmo,
3: here's me paying you for Girl Scout cookies.
1: Oh, that was different, Raven. We worked together and you bought Girl Scout cookies for my daughter. That's a normal Venmo.
3: Here's you paying Brandon because you love them.
1: That's my godson. I sent him money for prom.
3: Okay.
1: Yeah.
3: All right, that's good. That would have been hard to explain to Paul.
1: Oh, yeah.
3: Sorry. You don't pay your husband, you pay your side piece.
1: Yeah. My godson, right? So he could buy his prom ticket.
3: Yeah.
1: All right. Yes. 1-800-330-9999. If you Venmo your significant other, please tell us. Go into your Venmo history right now. What was the last thing you Venmo them for?
3: Mm.
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5: Good morning and welcome to Wednesday. I'm Michael J. Stevens. Construction scheduled to begin in 2027 on a new emergency storm shelter on the West Texas A&M University campus that may also provide a home for new competitive teams. It's the result of a nearly $14 million FEMA grant won by WT. The new 30,000-square-foot facility would primarily include a tornado-safe shelter for WT students, faculty, and staff, and members of the Canyon communities. The building would not go unused when the campus isn't being threatened by severe weather. According to preliminary plans, the multi-purpose facility would also include space for a multi-sport court in the center of the building, as well as for pickleball courts and cross-training space. 59-year-old Patrick Kenneth Farmer appeared in court Monday, entered a plea of guilty to indecency with a child sexual contact. With his counsel present, Farmer waived jury and confrontation of a witness. The former Paramount Baptist Church Sunday school teacher also taught at Lakeview Elementary in 2000 before becoming a substitute in the Amarillo ISD system. He's currently incarcerated in the Randall County Jail. Dolly Parton's nephew, Brian Seaver, has been removed from his longtime role overseeing security for the country star's properties. Monica Nelson has that report.
0: TMZ reports a new security team has taken over her Nashville home, museum, downtown residence, and warehouse. Seaver says he was surprised by the decision and claims no explanation has been provided. Seaver was also the family member chosen to publicly announce Parton's death. I'm Monica Nelson.
5: That's your 100-second news update. I'm Michael J. Stevens for 100.9 The Eagle.
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1: When was the last time you Venmo'd your significant other? It's so weird when you see couples do that. Like, you know, you scroll through Venmo and you see and you're like, you Venmo your partner?
3: Why do you split the cable if you're married or been together for years? Like, what?
1: Everybody's different.
3: I don't get it.
1: I do not judge. Everybody's finances are different. I actually was just talking with my girlfriend over the weekend about this because the way she does it with her husband is so odd to me.
3: Nah.
1: But Susie said that she Venmo'd her husband for picking up her dog's anxiety meds from the pharmacy.
3: He doesn't love the dogs. He doesn't pet the dogs. They don't sit on his lap.
1: He doesn't
3: it's
1: care about the dogs.
3: It's also his responsibility to care about the dogs.
1: It's so weird, right?
3: That is weird.
1: You learn so much by looking at people's Venmo. What was the last thing that you Venmo'd your partner for? 1-800-330-9999.

0: If you really want to learn about people, you don't need therapy.
1: Nope.
0: You don't need astrology.
1: Nope.
0: You need to scroll their Venmo.
1: Yep.
0: Because Venmo is the most accidentally revealing social media network we have.
1: Isn't it weird when people Venmo their significant other and you can see it?
2: I mean, I think it's weird. There are couples that I see on my Venmo feed that they're like seriously sending each other money like six times a day sometimes.
1: It's so strange. I just don't
2: understand. Like, I'm looking back here because I remember distinctly Alicia would send me Venmo from time to time. And every time it was an argument. I was like, do not do that. Here she is paying me for hot dogs and hamburgers last August.
1: Like, that's so weird.
2: Like, if we're going to have a barbecue, why are you Venmoing me? We live together.
1: I mean, I don't even think my husband has Venmo, to be honest. I think that he just makes, whenever he needs me to send something, he'll be like, Venmo this person.
2: Here's $43 from June of last year, and it has a picture of a couch. You paid me $43 for our couch? I don't remember that.
1: That's strange.
2: That's weird, right?
1: Right? I mean, are you guys actually in love? Like, when you see that, you wonder, like, is the couple actually in love that they have to Venmo each other $43 for a couch?
2: Here's another one from June the prior year for $40, and it says gift. You know what? If that's a gift for me, rethink it.
1: All right, so hold on. 1-800-330-9999. If you to Venmo your significant other, what was it for and why?
3: Well, my wife right now, she is in London. Called me, she was complaining about she took one of the wrong trains and, you know, just spent an extra $4. So I thought I'd be nice and pay her back for the train that she missed, if it's going to make you less upset.
1: Well, so it made her smile.
2: Yeah, like a nudge.
1: Yeah.
2: A nudge to tell somebody, like, I'm commiserating with you or I understand. Okay.
1: I have a great friend who, when she knows I'm having a bad day, she'll Venmo me $7 and say, go get a Starbucks. It's a silly thing, but it's just like a, I'm there for you. I know you won't go buy yourself a Starbucks on your own to save cash, so go, you know?
2: How about you, Mark? Last time you Venmoed your partner?
4: We went to Cirque du Soleil, and they purchased tickets. I purchased the concessions. But that was a fun little thing to look at the app and be like, oh, yeah, circus tickets.
2: But if one of you got the dinner and one of you got the drinks, there's no Venmoing to go back and forth. Like, I mean, that's it. You already took care of that.
1: But are you dating or are you married?
4: We were dating at the time.
2: Oh, that's
4: so it felt like it was, yeah, I think it was probably, I think for them it was tax purposes too. They just wanted to have everything on a on a sheet.
1: To me, it just seems so strange. Like, that's a date night.
2: Yeah, unless something went south and it was due to my behavior or some sort of problem, nah.
1: Do you look back on that now and think that was a red flag?
4: Not necessarily a red flag, just definitely maybe like a yellow flag where we could have just had more clear communication of like, okay, yeah, you got this, I got this, great.
1: Fair enough. Wanda, what was the last thing you Venmoed your partner for?
5: I made my husband go to Target and get me some very specific Barbie socks. And he was mortified and felt like it was ridiculous and childish. And so I was like, fine, I'll pay for them. So I had to send him the money in order to get him to actually do it.
2: You know, that's funny. Because the only things that my wife ever, like, my wife always offers to pay for things, and I'm like, get out of here. I'm like, you know what I mean? Like, I never, ever take my wife's money. But if it's something that I'm like, that is dumb, then I'm like, you're paying me for that.
5: Yeah.
2: You know, like, then it feels different.
5: Yeah, that sounds about right.
2: Yeah.
1: That
5: sounds very man
1: Venmo.
5: Of you.
2: Yeah, it's a spite Venmo.
1: Right.
2: But if you were doing that every day, it's different than what we're talking about.
1: Right. I agree with that.
5: No. I just had to have these Barbie socks. And I mean, they're in Target. You know they're going to snatch them up super quickly.
2: Did you put in the description Barbie socks, or did you put something else that would be offensive or look ridiculous to people? Because that's typically what I do.
5: No, I put Barbie socks. And we're definitely not in the thread where everybody can read what we've been voting. 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
5: Why
2: that's
5: do you
2: fun.
5: Need to know when I'm spending my money
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2: right.
1: what's going on.
2: Right, you try to decipher it like a Snapple cap.
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15: Number one wipers in America. But we've learned that younger drivers might not know how good Rain-X wipers are. So, in a blatant attempt to attract
16: we are tracking developments that are looking very promising for rain across the area during the next 24 hours, especially later tonight. But even this afternoon, some scattered thundershowers. And by the way, temperatures look to be fairly mild, high today, right at 80. But for tonight, we got a good 70 to 80% chance of rain. Some of that could be heavy. We'll drop to the low 60s overnight. And tomorrow, mostly cloudy, some lingering showers, high in the upper 70s. With your first alert forecast from News Channel 10, I'm Doppler Dave.
1: The Eagle. Leftover protocol. When you have leftovers in your refrigerator, what does your family do? Do you have like a way to handle it? Because we had a major disagreement this past weekend in my house. It's coming up next.

0: on the treadmill, in the car, and at the office. 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
1: Just hold on a second while I search ChatGPT and ask, what is the correct protocol for who gets leftovers in the fridge?
2: Here's the thing, ChatGPT doesn't eat food. So what would they know? They're just repeating things, right? You gotta come up with your own hierarchy in your own household, your own, you know, domain, I would imagine.
1: Interesting what it says.
2: Yeah,
1: we had a major disagreement at my house. This is my 17-year-old daughter, Hayden.
3: Hayden, you were very upset with me.
4: I was upset with you.
3: Can you explain why?
4: Because last night, I stayed up late, and I made cookies, and I cleaned up the dinner from last night, and I put it in a container in the fridge, and I was very excited to take it to school and eat it for lunch today.
3: And then what happened?
4: Well, I woke up this morning, I'm going to leave the house, and I look in the fridge, and I'm searching for my rice and peppers, and it's not there.
3: And then you texted me.
4: And I said, did you take my food?
3: And what did I do?
4: You sent me a photo of you eating it.
1: Yep. Savage.
2: I mean,
1: savage mom.
2: Honestly.
1: Yep, not for nothing.
2: It's kind of above and beyond. Like, that's not very cool.
1: With my headphones on.
2: I mean, that's savage. Yep. What would make you think like that was for you?
1: I'm a mom. I do what I want.
2: No, you don't.
1: Yep.
2: Not typically. Not typically, you do not. You did at this point. I don't know. Why'd you get so crazy this time?
1: Important factors. One, I made the dinner, right?
2: Made the dinner.
1: Of course I did.
2: Okay.
1: I made the dinner. It was for everybody in the family.
2: Nah.
1: There were leftovers. As if she was some kind of godsend because she put it in a container and put it in the fridge.
2: Okay, yeah, I misunderstood that.
1: Yeah.
2: All right, yeah.
1: She made the dinner.
2: I thought she did.
1: Yeah,
2: okay.
1: No.
3: I didn't know it was for you. I thought, like, Daddy just wrapped it up and put it away.
4: I thought I didn't have to write my name on it.
3: Well, from now on, put a Post-it on it. That's the new family rule. Otherwise, it's fair game for whoever wants it first, and I'm up earliest in this house.
4: It should have been mine.
1: No, it wasn't.
2: Clarity for my own sake here, because did I miss it again? Did she wrapped up all of it, or just the lion's share of it, or what?
1: She wrapped up all the leftovers, but there's not
2: all of them in her box.
1: Yeah.
2: Okay. Well, right. I mean, obviously there was going to be some sort of conflict there. Yeah.
1: Yeah. So I'm trying to find the picture that I sent her of where I ate the leftovers. I'm going to put it on our Instagram at Anna and Raven. It's
2: That's
1: so
2: cruel.
1: Savage. It was a real good mom move, in my opinion. Anyway,
2: yeah.
1: She got mad,
2: yeah.
1: And there was a whole discussion, and I told her, listen, new family rule. If there's something that you wrap up that you want in there, because here's what happens. Nobody in my family eats leftovers except for me.
2: Yeah.
1: So they just go back.
2: It just goes to waste.
1: And I hate.
2: And that's frustrating. Food waste is terrible.
1: And I hate throwing away food.
2: Yeah.
1: Here's a picture of me eating the rice and the peppers.
2: Why do you look so happy about it,
1: Because I was
2: though?
1: Happy.
2: Yeah.
1: I was so happy.
2: It's not nice.
1: Okay.
2: It's not nice.
1: So in my mind, it's just going to go bad. So if somebody wrapped up and put in there, I assumed it was my husband. I'm like, all right, well, there's lunch for work tomorrow. So I'm looking at ChatGPT.
2: But if somebody, like, I mean, clearly when they put it away, did it look like I'm taking this for lunch? Did it look that way for somebody?
1: They always wrap everything up. Nobody ever
2: It was the same.
1: It's
2: okay.
1: The same like it always was.
2: All right.
1: Right. But I'm looking at ChatGPT and I'm looking at the rules they have. Number one, the person who bought or cooked it gets it first rights. I cooked it. I cook everything in that house. Boom.
2: Okay.
1: There we go.
2: Yeah, fair enough.
1: Number
2: Box
1: two,
2: checked.
1: Shared meals are usually communal leftovers. Uh-huh. They're for everybody.
2: Seems to know is a lot for a robot. Seems
1: right.
2: to know. Okay.
1: Number three, the 48-hour rule. If something sits untouched for a couple of days and no one has claimed it, it may be eaten by anyone in the household.
2: I support that rule, all right? Because, I mean, at some point, this stuff is just going to go in the trash. Time is going to expire. Yeah, you know, your claim to this goes away.
1: And then labeling solves almost everything. Like I said, there literally a stack of Post-its right next to the refrigerator. Put your name on it. Put it on top of the container. It
2: solves everything except resentment.
1: Well, right.
2: But, you know, that's a different thing. That's a human emotion.
1: Do you have a leftover protocol? Like, when you have leftovers in your fridge, what do you do at your house? 1-800-330-9999. It's not Christmas, but it is the most wonderful time of the year at our house. Football is back.
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1: According to AI, there's a lot of rules when it comes to leftovers. So my daughter was upset because she packaged the leftovers that I made for dinner the night before.
2: Yeah.
1: And I took them to work and ate them. And she's like, where's the rice and the peppers, Ma? And I'm like, in my mouth. That's where it is.
2: Yeah, you know what? I mean, at first glance, I thought that it was something that she had helped prepare or had prepared herself and then taken it. But I mean, it's different when you make it.
1: Right. She said because she put it in the container, it was hers. And so we're trying to figure out what is the protocol when it comes to leftovers? Because the new rule in my house is if you want it, you got to put a Post-it on it. Otherwise, it's fair game.
2: But yeah, the leftovers in my house are like a ticking time bomb because my wife will summarily just decide that everything has gone too long at this point, even though I am unafraid of that. Yeah. You know, I ate a piece of melon the other day and then discovered that there was white fur on another piece of it in the bag.
1: That's okay.
2: And I looked at another piece that was in the bag and I really seriously contemplated eating that too.
1: Okay.
2: But then I found another white piece on another piece, and then I threw it out.
1: That's smart.
2: My stomach wasn't right for like a day and a half after, but the melon tasted good going down.
1: Right. Yeah, what's the protocol in your home when it comes to leftovers? Do you have one? 1-800-330-9999.
2: It's a true story.
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2: Tracking developments that are looking very promising for rain across the area during the next 24 hours, especially later tonight, but even this afternoon, some scattered thundershowers. And by the way, temperatures look to be fairly mild, high today, right at 80. But for tonight, we got a good 70 to 80% chance of rain. Some of that could be heavy. We'll drop to the low 60s overnight. And tomorrow, mostly cloudy, some lingering showers, high in the upper 70s. With your first alert forecast from News Channel 10, I'm Doppler Dave. The
3: Eagle. Leftover protocol. It's funny because there was a disagreement in my household after my teenage daughter almost had a nervous breakdown when I took the leftovers the night before that she had planned to take to school.
4: Yeah, I mean, you know, she packed them up and had herself a little plan that she was going to go ahead and do it, but she didn't make them and she didn't label them. So at this point, I think that, you know,
3: I'm in the right.
4: Shaky,
3: yeah.
4: Right? Shaky ground that she's on.
3: But here's the thing is when you ask ChatGPT, what are the leftovers when it comes like the protocol?
4: Yeah.
3: It's funny because it breaks it down by if it's restaurant takeout, if it's the office fridge.
4: That makes sense.
3: If it's the communal family fridge, like what we're talking about.
4: There are subtle differences and nuances to all these things.
3: Yeah. The universal rule, it says, is you always have to ask, are you planning on eating that leftovers and seeing what they say?
4: You know, but no. The people hesitate.
3: They're
4: and
3: not
4: you
3: always
4: know,
3: there.
4: Right. You know the people around you, too, is like sometimes they say something and they're not actually doing it.
3: Right. But we're not going to trust a robot with this important, important matter.
4: I mean, a robot's never eaten.
3: It's true. Never once.
4: Unless you talk about the human soul.
3: All right, so we're going to check in with etiquette expert Karen Thomas to see, are there actual rules when it comes to leftover etiquette? It's next.

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1: You made chicken and rice last night for dinner, packed up the leftovers, put it in the fridge. Who gets it? What is the protocol when it comes to leftovers? Karen Thomas is an etiquette expert. You can find her online at ktetiquette.com. How are you?
2: I'm fabulous. How are you? Is someone eating your lunch?
1: Oh, no. The actual complete opposite. I ate my teenager's lunch, and she was furious. Oh. And we're trying to figure out who is in the right and who is in the wrong, and is there actual etiquette or protocol when it comes to eating leftovers that are left in a fridge?
3: Karen, before you testify and we put your hand in the good book, I mean, I can't believe that something like this has actually been written up before in a book, right? So this is a matter of opinion. You're kind of shooting from the hip here?
2: Exactly, because okay. This is not an actual like etiquette thing. But again, it comes down to just being gracious and mm-hmm. polite. My daughter has gone so far as written on there, do not touch mom and put it in the refrigerator. So I get it. I get it, Anna.
1: Well, that's what I think is the right thing to do. There is a stack of Post-its right next to our refrigerator and a Sharpie. Yes. It literally takes 1 second to write, do not eat, stick the Post-it on top of the container, and nobody's going to touch it. But if you don't do it, it's fair game.
2: Not at work, though. That's a different story.
3: Okay. This is shocking to me, though, Karen, of all the things that you are a very polite person, maybe the most polite I've ever met. And when it comes to your daughter's food, apparently without that note, you'll do whatever you want.
2: Well, listen, if it's something that I'm craving, and it's fair game, and right. She didn't write it on there, but now she labels everything.
3: That's because you were a Hoover. You were just in there, you're like, oh, look at this. What do we have today? Oh, hibachi.
2: Exactly.
3: This is, what did we have? Cake over here? Nice.
2: I don't know if you've seen the meme where somebody put on there, there is exactly 2,172 grains of rice in this bowl. Don't touch it. It's mine. So I don't know if you've seen that meme.
1: So you should label the stuff that's yours. She also
2: Correct.
1: Tried to argue that if I wrapped it means it's mine.
2: No, just tread lightly. These teenage girls, I went through the same thing.
3: Karen, help me out here. My wife will make a meal, or let's say we get takeout or something the night before, and there's a bit left over for the next day. There's been a million times where I come home and I fire mine up for lunch, and then she comes down and she says, no, we were supposed to have that for dinner tonight. Same thing or no? It's my food. I get to eat it whenever I want.
2: Yes, unless she specified prior to, it's all fair game. You know, we have to put dibs. You remember that, calling dibs on the front seat in the car?
3: Yeah.
2: It's kind of the same way, and it's just like an unspoken rule. But it only comes to fruition when something happens. Mm-hmm. Somebody eats your food, then it's like, oh, we got to talk about this.
1: I want to bring back dibs. That was something that worked. There was no problem with it, and then it went away. It got aged out, and it needs to come back.
3: I don't know. If it's not admissible in court, I don't know if I could stand by that, but okay.
1: Raven eats all the stuff in the community refrigerator at work, and I think it's really rude.
3: This is my fruit plate. Thank you very much.
1: He has taken out cans of soda that did not belong to him.
3: No, that Dr. Pepper was in there for months. He said it as like a temptation. And then, of course, the day I drink it, the next day, he's like, oh, where's my Dr. Pepper?
2: Right.
3: Well, I tell you what, it's no longer taking up half a square foot in the refrigerator, pal. It's gone. I did this for the good of everybody.
2: And that's where the labeling really does come into play, at the work refrigerator. So there, everything should be labeled. If it's community, if people put soda in there, a six-pack of soda, that's community. But if it's labeled John's Soda, you don't touch it. Mm-hmm. But there's a difference, though, when you bring in lunch bags. You certainly, Raven, I would not expect, would go in and grab a cooler bag and just start eating it.
1: Probably shouldn't have done that.
3: Right. Life is for the living, right?
1: I can't 100% with certainty say that we have solved anything today, but I do thank you very much for your time. Karen Thomas, you can find her online at ktetiquette.com.
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5: Good morning and welcome to Wednesday. I'm Michael J. Stevens. Construction scheduled to begin in 2027 on a new emergency storm shelter on the West Texas A&M University campus that may also provide a home for new competitive teams. It's the result of a nearly $14 million FEMA grant won by WT. The new 30,000-square-foot facility would primarily include a tornado-safe shelter for WT students, faculty, and staff, and members of the Canyon communities. The building would not go unused when the campus isn't being threatened by severe weather. According to preliminary plans, the multi-purpose facility would also include space for a multi-sport court in the center of the building, as well as for pickleball courts and cross-training space. 59-year-old Patrick Kenneth Farmer appeared in court Monday, entered a plea of guilty to indecency with a child sexual contact. With his counsel present, Farmer waived jury and confrontation of a witness. The former Paramount Baptist Church Sunday school teacher also taught at Lakeview Elementary in 2000 before becoming a substitute in the Amarillo ISD system. He's currently incarcerated in the Randall County Jail. Dolly Parton's nephew, Brian Seaver, has been removed from his longtime role overseeing security for the country star's properties. Monica Nelson has that report.
0: TMZ reports a new security team has taken over her Nashville home, museum, downtown residence, and warehouse. Seaver says he was surprised by the decision and claims no explanation has been provided. Seaver was also the family member chosen to publicly announce Parton's death. I'm Monica Nelson.
5: 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I'm Michael J. Stevens for 100.9 The Eagle.
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2: Gonna need some help with this one because I've never seen anything like it. I saw a bumper sticker that was on the back of the car, and I giggled to myself because I thought, oh, that's a weird thing to put on your car. And I thought it was like a one-off, like a quirky thing that one person did. And then when I was driving to work yesterday, I saw it on another car two states away. And I was like, wait, is this a thing? And then today, driving in, again, I saw it.
3: Nah, and I was like, yeah, no.
2: The
3: bumper sticker?
2: It's the same
3: bumper sticker on three cars?
2: Right. And
3: seems weird.
2: No, I think it's one of those things that it's like a movement and everybody knows about it except for me. Maybe you know. It's coming up next.

0: What does it mean? Somebody has to know. The internet doesn't know either. There's a Reddit thread all about this, and nobody has responded. I think it's some kind of cult or something.
1: That seems weird.
0: So, I was driving home from a bridal shower this past weekend. I was on the highway, and I look over, and there's a license, there's a bumper sticker on the back of a car. And all it says is, no fun.
1: Seems
0: all capital
1: weird.
0: Letters, no fun.
1: Seems weird.
0: So I giggle to myself. I go, I'm no fun. I'm like, let me go look and see who's driving this car. So I go up side by side so I could take a peek at the driver.
1: Mm-hmm.
0: And the woman looked like she was no fun.
1: Okay.
0: She looked, I don't know. She looked like, if there was a definition of no fun, it's probably her.
1: Cranky or blasé? Just kind of like, you know, going through the motions,
0: you know,
1: or
0: how,
1: just, you know, didn't look happy.
0: You know how I have RBF?
1: Like, yes.
0: I have that like face that it's just like constantly like kind of like.
1: Yeah. Like you smelled something stank.
0: Right. And, I'm just living in it.
1: Right? Yeah.
0: That's what her face looked like.
1: Okay.
0: Very
1: I get
0: similar
1: it.
0: To mine. So I giggled to myself and I said, maybe I need a no fun bumper sticker because I'm also no fun.
1: Uh-huh.
0: Right. And then I didn't think anything of it.
1: Yeah, because, I mean, it doesn't sound all that entertaining. I mean, if you were going to actually commit something to be on the back of your vehicle, you figure it would be more engaging, at least myself.
0: 100%.
1: Okay, so then you go on about your life.
0: Yes, and then yesterday, I'm driving to work. This is two states away.
1: Yeah.
0: Two states away I'm driving.
1: Uh-huh.
0: And on the highway next to me is another car. This time, it wasn't whatever that was, a Prius or whatever.
1: Yeah, yeah.
0: It's a pickup truck.
1: Yeah, so they're not issuing them with Priuses, is
0: no.
1: what you're saying. Right.
0: It's the same exact bumper sticker that says no fun.
1: Is it the same color and everything?
0: Yes.
1: Yes, okay.
0: So now I'm like, wait a minute.
1: Yep.
0: I'm like, that's ironic, right? So I pull up again to see who's driving, and the windows are blacked out. Like, it's got the tinted windows that I can't see the driver.
1: As far as you know, inside they could be having fun. You don't know.
0: Who knows?
1: You can't see them, but the bumper sticker says the same message.
0: Right, so I go,
1: okay.
0: Is this a thing?
1: Yeah.
0: So I go on to the internet, and I'm like, bumper sticker that says no fun.
1: Mm-hmm.
0: There's a whole Reddit thread about it.
1: Okay, because I was just about to do that. So tell me, what do they say?
0: They don't know. No,
1: it's not that thing where, like, you know, birds aren't real or whatever. Like, it's not that birds ain't real thing.
0: No. What does the no fun look? It pops right up. What does the no fun bumper sticker mean?
1: Okay.
0: I searched this yesterday.
1: Uh-huh.
0: There's this Reddit thread which nobody answers.
1: Yeah.
0: And then,
1: I mean, when you say Reddit thread, to me, I think that there's a conversation ongoing. Somebody just posted
0: it.
1: Nobody said a word.
0: Right.
1: I want you to understand how rare that is for Reddit.
0: Yeah.
1: Okay. That's not something that typically takes place.
0: Right.
1: Okay.
0: Yep. And there's all these different things about, well, you can buy stickers, but nothing that is specifically about the no fun sticker, which is clearly made by the same companies. It's the same colors and the same font.
1: I want you to imagine how sad your life has to be if you're out getting a custom bumper sticker made that says no fun.
0: It means
1: you
0: got to
1: be walking around pretty miserable if that's the thing you're seeking out. So it obviously came from something.
0: Right.
1: Yeah.
0: What? What is it?
1: I have no idea.
0: Is it a secret underground lair? Are you notifying people that you're part of a cult? Is it a political thing that we have no idea about?
1: I don't know. But, I mean, if you do know, you can call us
0: right,
1: at 800-330-9999.
0: If you know what it means, please call now. But also, I'm always fascinated by people that still put bumper stickers on their car.
1: It's a real commitment. I haven't done it on, like, my last three cars.
0: I put, like, my daughter's graduating high school.
1: I mean, that's different.
0: That's
1: you're obligated.
0: Different.
1: That's DNA.
0: Yeah, exactly.
1: Like, you didn't get a free choice in that.
0: And it was a magnet, so it's like at any point I can take it off.
1: Right. That's not the same thing. We're talking about an actual bumper sticker. If you have one,
0: we want to know.
1: Yes.
0: What does it say? 1-800-330-9999.
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11: We are tracking developments that are looking very promising for rain across the area during the next 24 hours, especially later tonight. But even this afternoon, some scattered thundershowers. And by the way, temperatures look to be fairly mild. High today, right at 80. But for tonight, we got a good 70 to 80% chance of rain. Some of that could be heavy. We'll drop to the low 60s overnight. And tomorrow, mostly cloudy, some lingering showers, high in the upper 70. With your first alert forecast from News Channel 10, I'm Doppler Dave.
2: The Eagle. What if it's like the pineapple? You know how like the upside down pineapple?
1: Right, like means like I'm here for the lifestyle.
2: Right.
1: Yeah.
2: I've seen 2 cars that had a no fun sticker states away from each other in the last, 72 hours?
1: It just says no fun.
2: It just says no fun.
1: And they were the same color.
2: Font. The same color and the same font. Like it is a What does it mean? I checked the internet, and there's actually a Reddit thread about it. It says, no fun stickers, ? And it says, I've seen a few of them, and I haven't seen them anywhere else. Does anybody know what this is about? It's not very Googleable. I Googled it, too. I can't find it either.
1: You should reach out to this other person on Reddit, and the two of you become some sort of, you know, awareness campaign.
2: Well, here's the crazy part. This was posted 11 years ago. So this is something...
1: This is weird.
2: This is something that's been around a long time, but we just don't know about.
1: In 11 years... They don't have a single response on Reddit.
2: No.
1: That tells you that this is fake. I don't know. Like, how does that happen? I mean, everybody goes to Reddit to have a conversation. If nobody responds in 11 years,

0: That's not really a thing.
1: If you know what the no fun bumper sticker means, or if you just have a bumper sticker on your car, we want to know, what is it? Because you got to feel passionate about something to be able to put a bumper sticker on your car.
0: I would think so.
1: 1-800-330-9999.

0: 100.9, The Eagle.
1: In the last 72 hours, I have seen two cars, completely different cars, that have a no fun bumper sticker on the back. And one lady looked like she was no fun. The other one had tinted out windows and I couldn't see the driver.
2: I mean, it's just a strange coincidence for a bumper sticker that doesn't seem to make any sense whatsoever, right?
1: Right. Do you know what that no fun bumper sticker means? Because I looked online and nobody seems to know. And if you actually have a bumper sticker on your car, what is it? 1-800-330-9999. Veronica.
3: Okay, so I have no idea what that means, but I did buy a bumper sticker for my boyfriend's vehicle. And it says, I love hot moms.
1: Yes.
2: Hot moms?
1: I love hot moms.
2: Oh, yeah. Well,
1: right. Can okay. I get one of those, too, for my husband's car? Yeah. It's great.
3: It's so funny. He gets so many turns no matter where we go.
2: I bet he does.
1: Yeah, exactly.
3: He does.
2: Thanks for the call. Veronica. Have a great day, Veronica. Hey, Doug, have you seen the No Fun bumper sticker? And if not, do you have your own? What is it?
4: Yes, I have seen it. And I did the exact same thing you guys did. And it was driving me nuts. What the hell does that mean?
2: Right.
1: Right.
4: And I actually have the answer, and I found it.
2: Okay.
4: The No Fun is for the Studio for Human Intelligence Research bumper sticker. It's a popular piece of satire apparel and graphic design by the Toronto-based lifestyle brand No Fun Press.
2: Is that right?
1: So this is Canadian?
2: That's why it's weird.
1: Is there a Canadian Reddit thread that I could find it on?
2: No. Oh. No, the Canadians, they don't get their own internet. They just have to use the rest of the internet with the rest of the world.
1: Oh.
2: Yeah. I mean, that might be jarring to some people in Canada, I guess.
4: I've seen multiple, and it jarred my attention, and I was like,
2: okay.
4: What is that?
2: Right. That's weird, man. Doug, I thank you for this vast knowledge that you have here. Do you have a bumper sticker on your vehicle?
4: No, I do not.
2: No, because Canada ruined it for you with this stupid no fun thing. I get it.
1: Angelina, you have a bumper sticker?
5: I sure do. It says, hey, Napoli, give me some of your tots.
2: Oh, yeah.
5: I love that movie, Napoleon Dynamite. I remember that movie was so stupid when I first saw it, and then I watched it again, and I was like, this is hilarious, and I've watched it so many times, and it's my favorite quote. I actually had some tater tots last night, so... And I said, Napoleon, give me some of your tots!
2: Yeah.
5: So that's my bumper sticker.
2: You're an adult. Is Uncle Rico hot? Yes or no?
5: Oh, no. Well, no. No, absolutely not.
2: Even when he throws the football...
5: No! Oh, okay. Such a creep.
2: He does have creep vibes, he does.
1: I never saw
5: and the mustache.
2: Oh, no, it's so
5: creepy.
2: You haven't seen Napoleon Dynamite?
1: No, and when people put movie quotes in the back of their car, I'm always confused.
2: Oh, no.
1: Always confused.
2: No, it's like speaking a different language, like when somebody relates to that quote,
1: yeah.
2: Whatever, like you know you have a kinship.
1: I never understand the movie quotes, I never know what it's from, and I never know what the coexist one means. You know, everyone's got the coexist.
2: What, with all the symbols?
1: Yeah.
2: It just means get along, tolerate. It means tolerance.
1: Are you sure it doesn't mean something to
2: No, it means, no, it's,
1: I don't
2: it
1: know.
2: Means be tolerant of other people's belief systems. That's all.
1: Are you sure?
2: Yes, I'm very sure. Coexist.
1: I'm not sure of that. Diego, what does your bumper sticker say?
6: Mine's a little prank, but it says, how is my driving? And then I put a number that I won't share right now, but it's a prank number. And if they end up calling it, then it'll be this, I think it's this, it rotates. But I think this week it's like an older lady that just talks about a recipe that she loves.
1: Like whenever I see those things, I completely disregard them because I'm like, who actually calls to report the driving? But I bet you there's people that do it.
2: I'm still trying to wrap my head around the fact that you thought the last bumper sticker coexist was some sort of conspiracy or message.
1: No. I think they're recruiting witches. I'm not sure.
2: Because there's a Wiccan symbol on there. It's one of the religions to tolerate.
1: I don't.
2: Thank you for the call, sir. Bye.
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5: We are tracking developments that are looking very promising for rain across the area during the next 24 hours, especially later tonight. But even this afternoon, some scattered thundershowers. And by the way, temperatures look to be fairly mild. High today, right at 80. But for tonight, we got a good 70 to 80% chance of rain. Some of that could be heavy. We'll drop to the low 60s overnight. And tomorrow, mostly cloudy, some lingering showers, high in the upper 70s. With your first alert forecast from News Channel 10, I'm Doppler Dave.
6: The Eagle. Natalie threw away Lucas's Steelers sweatshirt. It was his favorite sweatshirt. And a lot of times, you know what happens in situations like that? The guy gets mad. And Lucas is mad. He said, it was my sweatshirt. Why did you throw it away? She donated it to the church. And she told him not to keep wearing it. And he wore it to church. Like, that's enough.
7: Let's be clear here, all right? And most people, if you're in a relationship, somebody, you know, your partner or whatever, they have some piece of clothing that you hate, something that they wear quite often, something that they're attached to. Could be their house clothes, the PJs, whatever it may be, whichever way you want to look at it, old sweatpants or whatever. And it doesn't mean you get to go clear out their cabinets or their closet or whatever and just get rid of this stuff.
6: I mean, if you really hate a piece of clothing, I've done it. I'm guilty. I just get rid of it. I'm like, I told you to stop wearing. You look embarrassing when you wear this. My husband's got these Abercrombie sweatpants from, it had to be from when we were in college 20 years ago.
7: Mm-hmm.
6: And he would wear them out. Like, out.
7: Very comfortable.
6: Right. They're
7: broken in.
6: Like, when we would run errands, and I was like, you know what? These are going to disappear. And they did. Now, here's where I think that she made a mistake. She admitted, I donated them, and that's where the problem comes in.
7: Yeah, but she's not sure either, too. Like, I mean, listen, this is a sweatshirt he had longer than he knew his wife. And he knew her. So, I mean, you know, what are the memories attached to that? She doesn't know all of them.
6: Whose side are you on? Is it okay to throw away a piece of clothing from your spouse? I guess it sounds terrible when you say it. But, I mean, if you've lived the situation, you get it. 1-800-330-9999. Hey, it's CNN Raven.
8: I am definitely on the gentleman's side. You do not have a right to take your spouse's items and throw them out. I'm sorry.
7: Okay.
8: I would be so upset. Marriage or not, still not right.
7: Right, right.
8: And you should not be throwing it out.
7: To be fair, at some point in your marriage, you probably say to yourself,

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1: If you really can't stand a piece of clothing that belongs to your spouse, do you have any right to throw it away? That's exactly what happened between Natalie and Lucas. She warned him. She said, stop wearing that Steelers sweatshirt. It's old, it's ratty, it's got holes in it, and don't wear it to anywhere important. He wore it to church, so she took it after she washed it, and she donated it to church and got rid of it.
2: I mean, just I'll give you an example here is, what if she had an outfit that she looked absolutely fantastic in, and he hated it for whatever reason? You know, you could have one of those jealous types or whatever, and he just got rid of it.
1: But what if it had holes in it?
2: I mean, what if it was supposed to have holes in it and it looked great?
1: He wants her to go back to the church and get it back from the donation bin. What do you think? Should he let it go? Was she wrong to do it? 1-800-330-9999. Emily, whose side are you on?
3: I'm on his side. I think she kind of crossed the line. If she wanted to buy him a new sweater, she should have just done so and let him keep his little lucky sweater.
2: Yeah. I mean, wearing it to church wouldn't be my choice, right? But, like, you know, provide the sweatshirt first.
3: Yeah.
2: Give more warning. Like, I might say I got rid of it, but still have it somewhere.
1: You're going to play a game? That's what you're going to do?
2: You know, just to hedge my bets, you know, keep myself safe.
1: Oh, man. Hi, Denise. Whose side are you on?
4: I'm on Natalie's side. She sounds like a sweetheart. She asked him many times not to wear it to church or to nice places. And I think the fact that he did that is, I feel like it's a little disrespect, kind of a slap in the face. She sounds like she loves him and she's proud of him and would do anything for him. But to wear that kind of shirt out in public when you've been asked nicely many times not to, I think she did the right thing. And kudos to her for admitting to it. I would have done what you did. I would have just said, you know, the dog took it.
1: Okay.
2: Hi, Maria. What do you think? Whose side are you on today?
5: I am on his side for two reasons. The first one, it meant something to him. It had a special significance, and she had no right to do that. And second, she donated it to the church or wherever she donated it to. Why did she donate a shirt that was holy and dirty and old?
2: Yes, I felt the same thing.
1: Because it was holy.
2: Oh,
1: got
2: stop it.
1: You see what I did there?
2: What are you going to do if you see somebody else wearing your lucky sweatshirt? What are you going to do then?
1: Nothing.
2: All right?
1: Absolutely nothing.
2: I would go nuts.
0: The verdict is in. Jury foreman, what are the results?
1: Lucas, our audience agreed with you. Natalie, as much as you hated it, you should not have thrown it away because you knew how much it meant to him. Maybe you should have just said, hit it.
2: Underground, buried it, right, for a few years.
1: In a plastic bag.
2: Right.
6: I hear that.
7: You keep me wrong.
6: That everyone, you know, and I definitely promise, should another lucky sweatshirt turn disgusting and gross, I will hide it instead of donating it in the future. How's that?
2: Well, I'm afraid that's not enough. You actually need to go to the church and see whether or not you can get it back. I'm not sure you'll be able to. I got to tell you, Lucas, I think it's probably gone. They take these things in, they sort them, and then they send them to where they got to go, or they throw them in the trash. But
7: you better cross your fingers, babe.
2: You know, that was the deal.
7: You better get lucky on
2: this. You go see if you could track this thing back down and bring it back into your life.
6: Fine. Let's do it together. Let's go and search together. And if we don't find something, I'll treat you to a drink. We'll go out to a bar and have a drink and toast what was.
7: I'll take the drink, but why do I have to go on an errand?
6: Fine. I thought we could do it together, but fine. Yes, I'll go look for it by myself, and I'll bring you back a beer when I probably can't find it, but I will go look for it.
2: I would be waiting in the car like a detective partner because I don't trust her. If she already gave away the sweatshirt, what's to tell me she actually went to look? Forget it. You're more trusting than me.
1: All right. If you have a problem, too, send an email. couplescore@annonraven.com.
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2: All this week, it's Kids Beat Raven. Kids have their chance to go head-to-head against Raven in kids' pop culture trivia. Coming up later during Can't Beat Raven, that's when the adults play for actual cash, the jackpot is up to $900. But we're excited to welcome Oliver. It's coming up next.

0: Raven.
1: Hey, Oliver.
2: Yeah?
1: How are you?
2: Good. How are you?
1: Good. We're so excited to have you. So tell us all about you. Where are you from? What school do you go to? What grade are you in?
2: I'm in sixth grade. I'm in my room. I go to Ducky Hollow at St. Academy.
3: Who's your favorite teacher?
2: Probably my mom because she works there.
1: I like that answer.
3: Wow, that's nice.
1: Oh, that's great. All right, here we go, Oliver. Now I'm going to tell you a secret. I'm going to give you this gift card no matter what. It doesn't matter if you win. It doesn't matter if you lose. It doesn't matter if you tie. Because I don't believe in making kids sad. Sound good?
2: Yeah.
1: All right. Here we go. Let's play. Can you please ask Raven to leave the room?
2: Raven, can you please leave the room?
3: You got it. Good luck.
1: So Raven is going to walk out of here. When that door closes, he's not going to be able to hear us. I'm going to ask you 5 pop culture questions that has to do with just kids. Do the best you can. I'll bring them back in. Ask them the same questions. Are you ready to play?
2: Yep.
1: All right, number one. Some people waited over 20 hours in line to get the new Pokemon 30th anniversary card set. What color are Pikachu's cheeks, the round dots on its face?
2: Red.
1: Number two, what is the name of the blue emotion in Inside Out?
2: Sad.
1: Number three, in The Amazing World of Gumball, what kind of animal is Gumball?
2: Is it a dog?
1: Number four, what is the name of the cat who is Dogman's biggest enemy?
2: Petey.
1: And number five, what's the name of the YouTube channel with Alan and Alex Chen Stokes?
2: I don't know that one.
1: Okay, let me bring Raven back in. All right, Raven.
3: Yo.
1: 3 out of 5 for Oliver today.
3: All right, not great, not terrible. Let's see how I do. Here we go.
1: Number one, some people waited over 20 hours in line to get the new Pokemon 30th anniversary card set.
3: Okay.
1: What color are Pikachu's cheeks, a.k.a. the round dots on its face?
3: Are they red?
1: They are red.
3: Yeah.
1: Number two, what is the name of the blue emotion in Inside Out?
3: I'll just take a guess and say sad.
1: Yeah, sadness. I would accept it. The name is sadness, but I would also have taken sad, yes.
3: Okay.
1: Number three, in The Amazing World of Gumball, what kind of animal is Gumball?
3: Gumball's a cat.
1: Oh, you guys are tied. Number four, what is the name of the cat who is Dogman's biggest enemy?
3: Dogman's biggest enemy. You know what? I've never watched Dogman. I don't know.
1: Petey.
3: Okay. Sounds like a nice cat.
1: And number five, what's the name of the YouTube channel with Alex and Alan Chen Stokes?
3: I have no idea.
1: The Stokes Twins.
3: Oh, okay.
1: All right, Oliver, you tied Raven today with 3. Great job. You're still going to win this gift card. Thank you so much for being our kid today.
2: Yes!
3: Great job. Have a great day at school.
2: Have a good day at work.
1: All right, sounds good.
3: Thanks. Right. We'll do our best.
1: All right, hold on, honey. We're going to get your info. Hold on.
4: Toyota.
1: Christmas, but it is the most wonderful time of the year at our house. Football is back.
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9: We are tracking developments that are looking very promising for rain across the area during the next 24 hours, especially later tonight, but even this afternoon, some scattered thundershowers. And by the way, temperatures look to be fairly mild. High today, right at 80. But for tonight, we got a good 70 to 80% chance of rain. Some of that could be heavy. We'll drop to the low 60s overnight. And tomorrow, mostly cloudy, some lingering showers, high in the upper 70s. With your first alert forecast from News Channel 10, I'm Doppler Dave.
1: Toddlers are weirdos.
3: Oh, yeah.
1: They do weird things.
3: Oh, my gosh.
1: So sometimes, like, you see a toddler do something, you're like, or your kid, and you're like, what? Is there, are they okay? Why are they doing that?
3: If they weren't so short, they probably wouldn't get away with it.
1: Well, it's true. There is a new hack on how to get your toddler to stop throwing a tantrum. It's coming up next.

0: traffic. And then he starts to cry. And I mean, he could be in the middle of playing, doing anything. Trains, cars, anything is out on the floor.
1: Yeah.
0: His favorite movie in the background, and all of it, it just turns very, very sad. And everybody, of course, is trying to go all quiet. And then they're staring and waiting for his, right, and they're waiting for his reaction. Like, it's starting to make me feel weird.
1: Yeah.
0: I'm starting to have a conscience about it.
1: They do strange things. I was thinking that I was just going through old videos of Dakota. She's 7 now, but, like, she was a weird toddler.
0: Yeah.
1: She was weird. She would do things where she had an emotional attachment to a cucumber for a while.
0: Okay.
1: Where she would just, the cucumber.
0: That lasts, like, what, 6 days?
1: Well, we would have to keep replenishing the, I always had to have cucumbers. And,
0: yeah, and they had to look similar.
1: And, right. But she would treat it as if it was a phone. So she would have it up
0: Hello?
1: To her ear, like
0: Hello?
1: She was talking into it. Like, blah, blah, blah, blah, blah, blah.
0: Yeah.
1: But if you took the cucumber away because it was molding or the dog was trying to get it or
0: No, that's
1: whatever,
0: bad. Right, it started to smell.
1: She'd throw herself on the floor. Like, try to explain that to any other reasonable adult when they come to your house. Like, no, that's just her cucumber. Let her, just let her have it.
0: Sometimes you can have the little one in an embrace, and it's a tender moment. He's hugging you, and he's talking to you about something, in gibberish, of course. But, you know, you're sharing a moment, and then all of a sudden, same thing, that strange look will come over his face.
1: Right.
0: He'll start crying and turn around and slap you dead in the mouth.
1: Right.
0: And he's strong, man. He's really strong. Oh. Or he just strangely headbutts.
1: Yes.
0: If he's unhappy with something, he throws himself on the floor and then throws his head back because he's, you know, trying to concuss himself and go to the hospital, I guess.
1: I haven't had a nice pair of sunglasses since 2011.
0: Right.
1: Because Hayden's thing was that whenever she saw somebody wearing sunglasses, she would grab them and then she would destroy them as quickly as she could with her little monster 3-year-old hands.
0: I love it.
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0: Spice Girls are celebrating the 30th anniversary of their debut album with the Singles Collection, the first ever complete collection of the group's singles.
1: Okay.
0: Their first album was simply called what?
1: I didn't know they had more than one. To tell you the truth, is it Spice World?
0: No, just Spice.
1: Oh, all right.
0: Number two.
1: Paprika.
0: Jody Sweetin said she and her husband have discovered the ultimate two-bed secret that keeps their marriage happy. They sleep with two twin beds pushed together with separate duvets.
1: That's, all right.
0: She played Stephanie Tanner on what sitcom?
1: Full House.
0: Right.
1: Yeah.
0: Number three, Northwest recently said that she wants to get her bridge pierced, but she's not allowed. On what part of your body would you find the bridge?
1: Right here. Right in, like, basically in between your eyes on your nose.
0: That's right.
1: Yeah.
0: Yep. Number four.
1: And it's weird.
0: This King of Queens star is joining the Real Housewives of Beverly Hills for season 16 as a full-time housewife. That means she's going to become one of the franchise's biggest celebrity names to date.
1: Okay.
0: Who's that actress?
1: Leah Remini, right?
0: Yes.
1: Yeah, yeah.
0: You were so close.
1: That's going to be interesting.
2: I almost said that.
0: I know, you were so close.
1: That's going to be interesting. And by the way, Kevin James, if anybody's seen him recently, he's making a lot of weird movies where he's a bad guy now.
0: Okay. And number five, Sandra Bullock says her two children have voice cameos in her new movie, which also co-stars Nicole Kidman as Gillian Owens.
1: Okay.
0: What's that movie?
1: Practical Magic 2.
0: That's right. All right, let's see. One, two, three, four. 4-3 today, Kim. That's going to get you an Anna Raven t-shirt.
2: It's Kim, and I can't beat Raven.
1: Better luck next time. Enjoy that shirt, girl. Nice round number tomorrow, Anna. $1,000.
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0: Scattered thunder showers, and by the way, temperatures look to be fairly mild, high today, right at 80. But for tonight, we got a good 70 to 80% chance of rain. Some of that could be heavy. We'll drop to the low 60s overnight. And tomorrow, mostly cloudy, some lingering showers, high in the upper 70s. With your first alert forecast from News Channel 10, I'm Doppler Dave. The
1: Eagle. Your laundry protocol, do you have one in your house? Like, does one person do all the laundry? Is it a shared responsibility? Does one person do it differently than the other?
2: I'm going to say that laundry is like a personal thing. It's deeply personal as to if you have a belief system with laundry. At least that's how it is in my life. And sometimes feelings can be hurt.
1: Oh, yeah, no.
2: Based on the policies in my house.
1: It's a real thing. And mm-hmm. I think that at first I felt sad and like a failure.
2: Yeah.
1: You know, because my husband was very particular. And now it's the greatest thing on earth because I just don't do it.
2: Oh, you X yourself out of it?
1: Yep. It's coming up next.

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1: It has to be one of the most hated chores around the house, doing laundry.
2: Is that right for you? To me, it's low on the scale.
1: Cleaning
2: so much higher. There's a lot of things in front of laundry. For me, laundry can be a little bit relaxing. It takes a long time, but it's relaxing.
1: No, I disagree. There was a time back in the day when we lived in this condo, and our washer and dryer was right next to our bedroom on
2: which
1: the second
2: floor. Which is nice, convenient.
1: Oh, yeah, but now it's in the basement. So it's so much lugging of stuff. And

0: And I finally had had enough because my husband thinks I am a failure when it comes to laundry, and he is very particular.
1: Yeah. I mean, when you've got clothes that you care about, that's how you do it.
0: Well, you think? Okay, hold on. Paul, why do you think I'm such a failure at laundry?
2: Ouch. Put me right on the spot. Mm-hmm. I think you're not as tedious about doing the laundry. Mm-hmm.
1: I was going to say, I think the best answer is that she doesn't care.
0: It's not that I don't care.
1: I mean, it feels kind of like you don't care.
0: Explain how you do the laundry, honey.
2: Kind of the way you're supposed to do laundry. You know, separate darks and lights and bulky stuff. You kind of just dump everything in and start it.
0: Right.
1: Yeah. Yeah.
2: Or my favorite is when you just say you need one shirt and throw one shirt in the washing machine.
1: Oh, my wife does that. All the time.
0: I mean, I only need that one shirt.
1: But so what? You can't have that shirt until there's more shirts that go in the wash with it.
0: But then if I don't pick the right shirts that go with that shirt, then I get in trouble for that too.
1: Do you know how many times I have to deal with this, Paul, when the baby comes over, when we're watching the baby, he's going to need an outfit. I'm like, he's doing just fine right now, running around with something on his shirt. It's fine. We don't need to do laundry three times today.
0: Yeah.
1: It's just disrespecting the energy bill.
2: You gotta learn to read labels too, because you know you've shrunk a couple of sweaters,
1: you.
2: Or you've thrown a couple in that say dry clean only.
1: Yeah,
2: I meant by tedious. You just gotta pay attention.
1: Yeah, I mean, do you do various water temperatures too, Paul?
2: No.
1: Oh, he doesn't do that. Okay. Mm-hmm. Well, for your whites, you're supposed to go as warm as it can tolerate, but that's all right. I mean, the rest of this stuff really fits in line with my priorities and value system.
2: Actually, I use cold water for the delicates because that's what you're supposed to. And, the rest, it's just auto, whatever.
1: Okay.
2: Normal.
1: All right.
0: Okay. Do you think the problem is the fact that I can't fit all the way to the bottom of the washer dryer because I'm too short, so I can't get down there to get anything in or out?
2: We can buy you a step stool.
1: Okay. Right.
0: No. Yeah.
1: Right. That's not the problem. Yeah. That's what he said. That is definitely not the problem.
0: Mm-hmm.
2: I mean, the dryer's the right height, then. It's, side load.
0: Yeah.
1: Right. No excuse there.
0: No.
1: But
0: yeah. I do put away the clothes, though, right?
2: Eventually.
0: Yes. Okay. That's enough of this call. All right. Thank you very much. Have a wonderful day at work.
2: You too.
1: Good luck, man.
0: Did you hang up?
1: Yeah, he's gone. He won't hear what you say now, if that's what you're asking.
0: That's what I'm asking. When he said, you're supposed to, I rolled my eyes. I know you can't see me. I rolled my eyes because it's like one of those things where, like, no, there's no right or wrong way to do laundry.
1: Actually, if you open up the manual for the washer, you would see that.
0: There's no manual that comes to the washer
1: dryer. There's definitely 100% an instruction booklet that comes with your washer.
0: They're just like, figure it out. Figure it out.
1: Nope, not a thing.
0: I one time he caught me just pouring the detergent over the clothes.
1: Oh my God, what is this, 1987? What was happening there?
0: It's soap. When you wash dishes, don't you put soap on the dishes?
1: Did he like shriek and like pull something, look inside to see if something he cared about was in there?
0: He does this thing with me where he takes a deep breath. Or he's like, okay. And he's like, you know what? Why don't you just go upstairs?
1: Just go do something.
0: Yeah.
1: Right. Go find something to do.
0: I don't
1: Keep
0: know.
1: Yourself busy.
0: Listen, I'm not mad at it because now I don't do laundry anymore. It's fine. It's fine. I don't care. I just put them away. All right. What do you have a protocol when it comes to laundry? Do you agree that there's a right and wrong way? 1-800-330-9999.
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4: Good morning and welcome to Wednesday. I'm Michael J. Stevens. Construction scheduled to begin in 2027 on a new emergency storm shelter on the West Texas A&M University campus that may also provide a home for new competitive teams. It's the result of a nearly $14 million FEMA grant won by WT. The new 30,000 square foot facility would primarily include a tornado-safe shelter for WT students, faculty, and staff, and members of the Canyon communities. The building would not go unused when the campus isn't being threatened by severe weather. According to preliminary plans, the multi-purpose facility would also include space for a multi-sport court in the center of the building, as well as for pickleball courts and cross-training space. 59-year-old Patrick Kenneth Farmer appeared in court Monday, entered a plea of guilty to indecency with a child sexual contact. With his counsel present, Farmer waived jury and confrontation of a witness. The former Paramount Baptist Church Sunday school teacher also taught at Lakeview Elementary in 2000 before becoming a substitute in the Amarillo ISD system. He's currently incarcerated in the Randall County Jail. Dolly Parton's nephew, Brian Seaver, has been removed from his longtime role overseeing security for the country star's properties. Monica Nelson has that report.
5: TMZ reports a new security team has taken over her Nashville home, museum, downtown residence, and warehouse. Seaver says he was surprised by the decision and claims no explanation has been provided. Seaver was also the family member chosen to publicly announce Parton's death. I'm Monica Nelson.
4: That's your 100-second news update. I'm Michael J. Stevens for 100.9 The Eagle.
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15: We are tracking developments that are looking very promising for rain across the area during the next 24 hours, especially later tonight. But even this afternoon, some scattered thundershowers. And by the way, temperatures look to be fairly mild. High today, right at 80. But for tonight, we got a good 70 to 80% chance of rain. Some of that could be heavy. We'll drop to the low 60s overnight. And tomorrow, mostly cloudy, some lingering showers, high in the upper 70s. With your first alert forecast from News Channel 10, I'm Doppler Dave.
16: The Eagle. Leftover protocol. When you have leftovers in your refrigerator, what does your family do? Do you have like a way to handle it? Because we had a major disagreement this past weekend in my house. It's coming up next.

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1: Just hold on a second while I search ChatGPT and ask, what is the correct protocol for who gets leftovers in the
2: fridge? Here's the thing, ChatGPT doesn't eat food. So what would they know? They're just repeating things, right? You gotta come up with your own hierarchy in your own household, your own, you know, domain, I would imagine.
1: Interesting what it says.
2: Yeah,
1: we had a major disagreement at my house. This is my 17-year-old daughter, Hayden.
3: Hayden, you were very upset with me.
4: I was upset with you.
3: Can you explain why?
4: Because last night, I stayed up late and I made cookies and I cleaned up the dinner from last night and I put it in a container in the fridge and I was very excited to take it to school and eat it for lunch today.
3: And then what happened?
4: Well, I woke up this morning and I'm going to leave the house and I look in the fridge and I'm searching for my rice and peppers and it's not there.
3: And then you texted me.
4: And I said, did you take my food?
3: And what did I do?
4: You sent me a photo of you eating it.
1: Yep. Savage.
2: I mean,
1: savage mom.
2: Honestly.
1: Yep, not for nothing.
2: It's kind of above and beyond. Like, that's not very cool.
1: With my headphones on.
2: I mean, that's savage. Yep. What would make you think like that was for you?
1: I'm a mom. I do what I want.
2: No, you don't. Yep. Not typically. Not typically, you do not. You did at this point. I don't know why. Why'd you get so crazy this time?
1: Important factors. One, I made the dinner, right?
2: Made the dinner.
1: Of course I did.
2: Okay.
1: I made the dinner. It was for everybody in the family.
2: Nah.
1: There were leftovers. As if she was some kind of godsend because she put it in a container and put it in the fridge.
2: Okay, yeah. I misunderstood that.
1: Yeah.
2: All right, yeah.
1: She made the dinner.
2: I thought she did.
1: Yeah,
2: okay.
1: No.
3: I didn't know it was for you. I thought, like, Daddy just wrapped it up and put it away.
4: I thought I didn't have to write my name on it.
3: Well, from now on, put a Post-it on it. That's the new family rule. Otherwise, it's fair game for whoever wants it first, and I'm up earliest in this house.
4: It should have been mine.
1: No, it wasn't.
2: Clarity for my own sake here, because did I miss it again? Did she wrapped up all of it, or just the lion's share of it, or what?
1: She wrapped up all the leftovers, but there's not
2: all of them in her box.
1: Yeah.
2: Okay, well, right. I mean, obviously, there was going to be some sort of conflict there, yeah.
1: Yeah, so I'm trying to find the picture that I sent her of where I ate the leftovers. I'm going to put it on our Instagram at Anna and Raven.
2: That's
1: so
2: cruel.
1: Savage. It was a real good mom move, in my opinion. Anyway, she got mad and there was a whole discussion and I told her, listen, new family rule. If there's something that you wrap up that you want in there, because here's what happens.
2: Mm.
1: Nobody in my family eats leftovers except for me.
2: Yeah.
1: So they just go back.
2: It just goes to waste.
1: And I hate.
2: And that's frustrating. Food waste is terrible.
1: And I hate throwing away food.
2: Yeah.
1: Here's a picture of me eating the rice and the peppers.
2: Why do you look so happy about it?
1: Because I was happy.
2: Yeah,
1: I was so happy.
2: It's not nice.
1: Okay.
2: It's not nice.
1: So in my mind, it's just going to go bad. So if somebody wrapped up and put in there, I assumed it was my husband. I'm like, all right, well, there's lunch for work tomorrow. So I'm looking at ChatGPT.
2: But if somebody, like, I mean, clearly when they put it away, did it look like I'm taking this for lunch? Did it look that way for somebody?
1: They always wrap everything up. Nobody ever
2: it. Was the same.
1: It's
2: okay.
1: The same like it always
2: same.
1: Was.
2: All right.
1: Right. But I'm looking at ChatGPT and I'm looking at the rules they have. Number one, the person who bought or cooked it gets it first rights. I cooked it. I cook everything in that house. Boom.
2: Okay.
1: There we go.
2: Yeah. Fair enough.
1: Number
2: Box two. Checked.
1: Shared meals are usually communal leftovers. Uh-huh. They're for everybody.
2: Seems to know is a lot for a robot. Seems
1: right?
2: to know. Okay.
1: Number three, the 48-hour rule. If something sits untouched for a couple of days and no one has claimed it, it may be eaten by anyone in the household.
2: I support that rule. All right. Because, I mean, at some point, this stuff is just going to go in the trash. Time is going to expire. Yeah. You know, your claim to this goes away.
1: And then labeling solves almost everything. Like I said, there's literally a stack of Post-its right next to the refrigerator. Put your name on it. Put it on top of the container. It
2: solves everything except resentment.
1: Well, right.
2: But, you know, that's a different thing. That's a human emotion.
1: Do you have a leftover protocol? Like, when you have leftovers in your fridge, what do you do at your house? 1-800-330-9999.
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14: In Amarillo ISD, we are 4-for-4. And we're not just talking about our outstanding sports record. We're talking high school academics. The state just handed out report cards, and all four traditional AISD high schools earned A's. That's a big win and a first in our district's history. Amarillo ISD is winning on the academic scoreboard, and we're just getting started. There's always more happening in AISD.
1: According to AI, there's a lot of rules when it comes to leftovers. So my daughter was upset because she packaged the leftovers that I made for dinner the night before.
2: Yeah.
1: And I took them to work and ate them. And she's like, where's the rice and the peppers, Ma? And I'm like, in my mouth. That's where it is.
2: Yeah, you know what? I mean, at first glance, I thought that it was something that she had helped prepare or had prepared herself and then taken it. But I mean, it's different when you make it.
1: Right. She said because she put it in the container, it was hers. And so we're trying to figure out what is the protocol when it comes to leftovers? Because the new rule in my house is if you want it, you got to put a Post-it on it. Otherwise, it's fair game.
2: But yeah, the leftovers in my house are like a ticking time bomb because my wife will summarily just decide that everything has gone too long at this point, even though I am unafraid of that. Yeah. You know, I ate a piece of melon the other day and then discovered that there was white fur on another piece of it in the bag.
1: That's okay.
2: And I looked at another piece that was in the bag and I really seriously contemplated eating that too.
1: Okay.
2: But then I found another white piece on another piece, and then I threw it out.
1: That's smart.
2: Yeah, my stomach wasn't right for like a day and a half after. But the melon tasted good going down.
1: Right. Yeah, what's the protocol in your home when it comes to leftovers? Do you have one? 1-800-330-9999.
2: It's a true story.

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3: Tracking developments that are looking very promising for rain across the area during the next 24 hours, especially later tonight. But even this afternoon, some scattered thundershowers. And by the way, temperatures look to be fairly mild, high today, right at 80. But for tonight, we got a good 70 to 80% chance of rain. Some of that could be heavy. We'll drop to the low 60s overnight. And tomorrow, mostly cloudy, some lingering showers, high in the upper 70s. With your first alert forecast from News Channel 10, I'm Doppler Dave.
4: The Eagle. Leftover protocol. It's funny because there was a disagreement in my household after my teenage daughter almost had a nervous breakdown when I took the leftovers the night before that she had planned to take to school.
5: Yeah, I mean, you know, she packed them up and had herself a little plan that she was going to go ahead and do it, but she didn't make them and she didn't label them. So at this point, I think that, you know,
4: I'm in the right.
5: Shaky,
4: yeah.
5: Right? Shaky ground that she's on.
4: But here's the thing is when you ask ChatGPT, what are the leftovers when it comes like the protocol?
5: Yeah.
4: It's funny because it breaks it down by if it's restaurant takeout, if it's the office fridge.
5: That makes sense.
4: If it's the communal family fridge, like what we're talking about.
5: There are subtle differences and nuances to all these things.
4: Yeah. The universal rule, it says, is you always have to ask, are you planning on eating that leftovers? And seeing what they say.
5: You know, but the people hesitate.
4: They're
5: and
4: not
5: you
4: always
5: know,
4: there.
5: Right. You know the people around you, too, is like sometimes they say something and they're not actually doing it.
4: Right. But we're not going to trust a robot with this important, important matter.
5: I mean, a robot's never eaten.
4: It's true. Never once.
5: Unless you talk about the human soul.
4: All right, so we're going to check in with etiquette expert Karen Thomas to see, are there actual rules when it comes to leftover etiquette? It's next.

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1: You made chicken and rice last night for dinner, packed up the leftovers, put it in the fridge. Who gets it? 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How are you?
2: I'm fabulous. How are you? Is someone eating your lunch?
1: Oh, no. The actual, a complete opposite. I ate my teenager's lunch, and she was furious. Oh. And we're trying to figure out who is in the right and who is in the wrong, and is there actual etiquette or protocol when it comes to eating leftovers that are left in a fridge?
3: Karen, before you testify and we put your hand on the good book, I mean, I can't believe that something like this has actually been written up before in a book, right? So this is a matter of opinion. You're kind of shooting from the hip here?
2: Exactly, because this is not an actual like etiquette thing. But again, it comes down to just being gracious and polite. My daughter has gone so far as written on there, do not touch mom and put it in the refrigerator. So I get it. I get it, Anna.
1: Well, that's what I think is the right thing to do. There is a stack of Post-its right next to our refrigerator and a Sharpie. It literally takes 1 second to write, do not eat, stick the Post-it on top of the container, and nobody's going to touch it. But if you don't do it, it's fair game.
2: Not at work, though. That's a different story.
3: Okay. This is shocking to me, though, Karen, of all the things that you are. So you are a very polite person, maybe the most polite I've ever met. And when it comes to your daughter's food, apparently without that note, you'll do whatever you want.
2: Well, listen, if it's something that I'm craving and it's fair game and she didn't write it on there, but now she labels everything.
3: That's because you were a Hoover. You were just in there. You're like, oh, look at this. What do we have today? Oh, hibachi.
2: Exactly.
3: This is, what do we have? Cake over here? Nice.
2: That's, I don't know if you've seen the meme where somebody put on there. There is exactly 2,172 grains of rice in this bowl. Don't touch it. It's mine. So I don't know if you've seen that meme.
1: So you should label the stuff that's yours. She also tried to argue that if I wrapped it means it's mine.
2: No, just tread lightly. These teenage girls, I went through the same thing.
3: Karen, help me out here. My wife will make a meal, or let's say we get takeout or something the night before, and there's a bit left over for the next day. There's been a million times where I come home and I fire mine up for lunch, and then she comes down and she says, no, we were supposed to have that for dinner tonight. Same thing or no? It's my food. I get to eat it whenever I want.
2: Yes, unless she specified prior to, it's all fair game. You know, we have to put dibs. You remember that, calling dibs on the front seat in the car?
3: Yeah.
2: It's kind of the same way, and it's just like an unspoken rule. But it only comes to fruition when something happens. Mm-hmm. Somebody eats your food, then it's like, oh, we got to talk about this.
1: I want to bring back dibs. That was something that worked. There was no problem with it, and then it went away. It got aged out, and it needs to come back.
3: I don't know. If it's not admissible in court, I don't know if I could stand by that, but okay.
1: Raven eats all the stuff in the community refrigerator at work, and I think it's really rude.
3: This is my fruit plate. Thank you very much.
1: He has taken out cans of soda that did not belong to him.
3: No, that Dr. Pepper was in there for months. He said it as like a temptation. And then, of course, the day I drink it, the next day, he's like, oh, where's my Dr. Pepper?
2: Right.
3: Well, I tell you what, it's no longer taking up half a square foot in the refrigerator, pal. It's gone. I did this for the good of everybody.
2: And that's where the labeling really does come into play, at the work refrigerator. So there, everything should be labeled. If it's community, if people put soda in there, a six-pack of soda, that's community. But if it's labeled John's Soda, you don't touch it. But there's a difference, though, when you bring in lunch bags. You certainly, Raven, I would not expect, would go in and grab a cooler bag and just start eating it.
1: Probably shouldn't have done that.
3: Right. Life is for the living, right?
1: I can't 100% with certainty say that we have solved anything today, but I do thank you very much for your time. Karen Thomas, you can find her online at ktetiquette.com.
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Amarillo's Classic Hit Station 100.9, The Eagle. I'm Aubrey James. Happy Wednesday. I hope you're having a wonderful Wednesday morning. We're going to get it kicked off right with one of my personal favorites. Here's some Fleetwood Mac. Good morning.

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Sorry, I'm coming in just a little late. I was having a duet with Bonnie, if you know what I mean. At the tippy top of our 10 o'clock hour, I'm going to have our first keyword of the day for the getaway giveaway contest. And of course, I will give you a little bit of a hint. Something we could all use, something we all need in our life. And that's your hint. We'll see what it is here in just a bit.

0: Amarillo's Classic Hit Station 100.9, The Eagle. I'm Aubrey James, rounding out that 9 o'clock hour with you on a Wednesday morning. It was kind of sprinkling this morning when I was making my way out to the car to take the boys to school. I love it. I'm ready for all of the fall weather, the sweaters, the soup. I'm ready for it all. Just bring it on. At the top of our 10 o'clock hour, I'm going to have our first keyword of the day for the getaway giveaway contest. I'm also going to have more details about how you can join the Eagle's Nest Text Club in our 10 o'clock hour, and I will keep playing all of your favorite classic hits. 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

MRLO's Classic Hit Station 100.9, The Eagle. I am Aubrey James, rolling into our 10 o'clock hour this morning. We're making it through the day, one way or another. We're getting there, you know, slowly but surely. Here's some Blondie for you. Good morning.

keyboard player Jonathan Cain woke up in the middle of the night and scribbled the lyrics to this song on a napkin in his hotel room, talking about the difficulties in his marriage while having to face life on the road. Unfortunately, he and his wife at the time separated just a few years after the song's release, but the song will live on forever. Here they are now. It's Journey at 100.9 The Eagle.

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0: 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I hope you're having a good Wednesday morning, almost midday. I never know what time of the day it is or what we're supposed to call it, but, you know, I make it work. 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In the 11 o'clock hour, I'm going to be taking all of your requests the entire hour. 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Whenever you do make a request, your name is automatically put into the drawing to win a $25 El Tejavon 3 lunch gift card.
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I am Aubrey James, ready to take all of your requests. 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

0: It is my favorite part of the day where I take your request. 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
11: 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We're talking high school academics. The state just handed out report cards, and all four traditional AISD high schools earned A's. That's a big win and a first in our district's history. Amarillo ISD is winning on the academic scoreboard, and we're just getting started. 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

have another keyword coming up at the tippy top of our lunch hour. And of course, you know, I'm going to give you a hint. Let me think of one first. Probably should have done this before I got on the mic, but you know what? That's all right. So this keyword is what you are. It's what we all are. We're all a this. That wasn't a very good hint. Sometimes I'm good at this. Sometimes I'm not so good at this. But stick around. You'll find out what I mean here in just a bit.

0: them all up. I'm going to throw them into our 12 o'clock hour, toss them in like a salad. You know, don't worry. I washed my hands. I washed everything else. It's all nice and clean. I'm also going to have more details about Casey Kasem's American Top 40 we have coming up this weekend. And I'm going to crown a winner for our El Tejavon 3 $25 lunch gift card.
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Amarillo's Classic Hit Station 100.9, The Eagle. I am Aubrey James. It's lunchtime. And listen, I'm feeling a little famished. I do think that I need lunch. I tried to go most of the day yesterday without eating, not for any particular reason. I was just busy. But it doesn't bode well for me, so I gotta eat. Your girl has got

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0: 100.9. The Eagle has the countdown we all grew up with. It's Casey Kasem's American Top 40. Every Sunday right here at the Eagle. This Sunday, we're focusing on years 1973 and 1984. We'll hear from everyone from Twisted Sister, Billy Squire, Diana Ross, Aretha Franklin, Jackson 5, Joe Walsh, and so, so much more. You're not going to want to miss it. It starts at 9 a.m. every Sunday right here at 100.9, the Eagle.
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They go out door dashing together and listen to the Eagle while they do it. It's the cutest thing I've ever heard. Talk about a long-lasting love. 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

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That's right, star. 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Text the word star, STAR, to 806-350-1009, and good luck.

0: Amarillo's Classic Hit Station 100.9, The Eagle. Congratulations is in order to Daniel, who is today's winner of our El Te Havan 3 $25 lunch gift card. He made a very sweet request to his wife of 17 years, Mary Jo, for Still the One. So congratulations, Daniel. Thank you for your request. Thank you to everyone that put in those requests today. In the 1 o'clock hour, I'm going to have your two cheat sheet questions and their answers for tomorrow morning's Can't Beat Raven with the Anna and Raven Morning Show.
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1: weather. Well, we've seen scattered showers and thunderstorms impact the panhandle overnight, and chances will hold steady throughout this morning. Now, we'll catch a little bit of a break this afternoon with cloudy skies, but then again, this evening, we'll be tracking scattered showers and storms, and chances will hold steady overnight. Now, your daytime highs will only top out into the 70s. This is meteorologist John Gormley from News Channel 10.

Amarillo's Classic Hit Station 100.9, The Eagle. I'm Aubrey James, filling into our 1 o'clock hour with some Rolling Stones. You know, who was just talking trash about our beloved Rolling Stones was David Foster. And if you go, who? Exactly.

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0: every single weekday morning right here at the Eagle. We have the Anna and Raven Morning Show, and they have a game they call Can't Beat Raven. There are five questions that you call in and try and answer as Raven steps out of the studio. He comes back into the studio trying to answer the same five questions. Whoever gets the most right wins, and right now the jackpot is at $1,000. And I have two of your cheat sheet questions and their answers for tomorrow morning. Here we go. Number one, Britain's Royal Mail will issue stamps in honor of the Hungry Like a Wolf band. Which band would that be? The band's so nice, you gotta say it twice. Duran Duran, of course. Number two, Sandra Bullock opened up about her longtime friendship with this speed actor, saying sometimes he'll take a full day to respond to texts because he likes to take time to think. Who would that be? Keanu Reeves. Those are your two cheat sheet questions and their answers for tomorrow morning's Candied Raven with the Anna and Raven Morning Show.
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this upcoming Saturday, September 26th. 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

My voice is going out. I don't know what's going on. It's kind of annoying. But you know what I need? I need more 80s music to take care of it. 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

0: Amarillo's Classic Hit Station 100.9, The Eagle. I am Aubrey James, popping in to say thank you so much for spending your midday with me. I hope you had a wonderful Wednesday, and I hope it keeps getting even better. Hey, Dr. Johnny Black is coming in right after me. He's going to have your next keyword for the Getaway Giveaway Contest at 4 o'clock. And you and I, we're going to do it all again tomorrow, and hopefully I get my voice back. We'll see.
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8: Amarillo weather. Well, we've seen scattered showers and thunderstorms impact the panhandle overnight, and chances will hold steady throughout this morning. Now, we'll catch a little bit of a break this afternoon with cloudy skies, but then again, this evening, we'll be tracking scattered showers and storms, and chances will hold steady overnight. Now, your daytime highs will only top out into the 70s. This is meteorologist John Gormley from News Channel 10.

welcome to the afternoon rock and roll show. The only place you get to hear the stuff from 1969 off the Willie and the Poor Boys album. Creedence, Clearwater, Revival.

0: 100.9 The Eagle, the afternoon rock and roll show, fully underway. I'm fully Dr. Johnny Black, and excited because Aubrey James and I are going to have pairs of tickets to get you into the Tri-State Fair. One-day admission, and we will blow those away. I think I'm going to give mine away today because I have plans tomorrow. Something else that we're going to be involved in. I'll tell you a little bit more about that coming up. But I'll give away a pair of Tri-State Fair admission passes today, and Aubrey James will have some tomorrow morning during the 10 o'clock hour so that you can go to the Tri-State Fair and rodeo. 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

0: Oh, his Uptown Girl. I get it. All right. So how'd that work out for you, Billy, that whole Christy Brinkley Uptown Girl thing? Not too good? Didn't work out too good? Hey, but, you know, life is about the experience. It's not like whether it was positive or negative. It's just having the experience going through your life, the things that you stack on top of each other, all these experiences, and that makes up a lifetime. Like going over to Hereford again at 520 North 25 Mile Avenue. We're going to be there tomorrow from 4 to 6 again at United Supermarket. That's 520 North 25 Mile Avenue. Now, when Aubrey James was there on Saturday, somebody won a $500 United gift card. I mean, let's say you go in there and you can shop till you drop with your $500 United gift card. So that could happen again tomorrow, 4 until 6, at 520 North 25 Mile Avenue in Hereford. I'm bringing a couple of Eagle t-shirts and other goodies, and we will see you in Hereford tomorrow.
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6: Amarillo weather.
0: Well, wasn't it nice to get the showers overnight and early this morning? I hope you got some free water in your yard. Skies have been mostly cloudy for the majority of the day and will stay that way for this evening. Showers and storms will continue with an overnight low of 63 and an 80% chance of showers and thunderstorms overnight.

So they asked Joey Ramone one time, how come it was always Dee Dee that counted off the beginning? It's a bass player. 1, 2, 3, 4. Why was it always Dee Dee? And he said, well, Joey, Dee Dee was always good with numbers.

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0: Mike Campbell and Stan and the rest of the guys in the Heartbreakers thought the original title of that song, You Rock Me, was kind of trite and cliche. So Tom changed it to You Wreck Me, and it turned everything around. I mean, that's not bad. From the Wildflowers album, Little Tom Petty and the Heartbreakers. We're going to be giving away some Tri-State Fair admission passes coming up in just minutes.
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10: Defending trans Texans is something we have to do every day.
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5: IQ

song. Aubrey James and I for our finished the song lyric, and it would have been like Josie's on a what? And somebody would have said a vacation far away. And so we played a round of finished the song lyric, and it's over on our Facebook page. Go check it out on the Eagle Facebook page. And Aubrey James and I went head to head. Finished the song lyric. See how you think we did.

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So one of the only ways that my poor, overtired mother could get my brother and I to get up and go to school in early September was to tell us that, hey, you know, you go to school now, and then the Tri-State Fair is coming up very soon, and we'll take you to the fair. If you're a good boy, you can go to the fair. So we were good, and we got to go to the fair. And if you want to go to the fair, we got a pair of admission passes to get you in. Caller number 9, I'll give them to you right now at 350-1009. A pair of single-day admission passes for the Tri-State Fair.

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0: Paige?
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0: All right, Paige, you're going to take somebody with you and go rock out at the Tri-State Fair, all right?
1: Okay, thank you. It's my first time going.

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12: Well, wasn't it nice to get the showers overnight and early this morning? I hope you got some free water in your yard. Skies have been mostly cloudy for the majority of the day. And we'll stay that way for this evening. Showers and storms will continue with an overnight low of 63 and an 80% chance of showers and thunderstorms overnight.

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2: 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Stripe, not strike with a K, but stripe with a P, like stars and stripe. 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
2: And the sign says, long-haired freaking people need

0: from their five-man acoustical jam album. That's the Tesla, of course, and their version of five-man electrical band's Signs. Signs says, long-haired freaky people need not apply. So I turned around and just walked the other direction. I mean, now, why would I even waste my time? Used to be long-haired. And definitely always had been kind of a freaky person. All right, so look, here's the thing. 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
11: 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Now her traffickers are in prison because Ken Paxton put them there. 40 years for the trafficker, 20 years for the woman who posted the ads online. The human trafficking and organized crime unit that locked them up, Ken Paxton built it. 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Politicians talk the talk about protecting our kids. Ken Paxton walks their traffickers directly to prison, protecting Texas kids and locking up the people who prey on them online and off. Prosecutor, dad, attorney general, Ken Paxton for U.S. Senate. Texas PAC is responsible for the content of this advertising. 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Not authorized by any candidate or candidates committee. 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

traffic situation to warn you about right there off of Plains and Bell, right? A little bit of an accident. Bell and Plains. Be careful. Go around

0: even if I'm just dancing in the dark. I always tend to hit my knee on the coffee table. I've got one of those. It's a wooden coffee table with a marble inlay thing that probably weighs 60 pounds and is heavy, and I hit my knee on it all the time when I'm dancing in the dark, and it's not a good thing. So let's do this. Let's give away a $25 gift card from Calico County, where Steve Garcia and his crew are gearing up for another round of trunk or treat this year. Listen closely now and tell me the name of the song in the jukebox. What is it?
1: It's time to play Johnny's Jukebox. Correctly identify the title of today's song to win.
0: Dallas, Texas. Okay, I think I know this one. All right, listen up. Here's another clue, real quick.
2: I ain't asking for much.
0: All right, tell me all about it. What do you think that is? 350-1009. Ninth caller with the correct answer. We're going to make you the big winner.

0: the Eagle. You are caller number 9.
1: All right.
0: Now, what is your name?
1: This is Susan.
0: Susan, how you doing today?
1: I'm doing pretty good. How about you?
0: Doing just great. I'm telling you, I'm loving every minute of it. The cooler temperatures and the rain last night got me in a good mood.
1: The rain was nice.
0: All right. Well, tell me all about it, Susan. What's the name of the song in the jukebox today?
1: Tush.
0: That's it. You got it. Little ZZ Top.
1: That's right.
0: Very good, young lady. Congratulations. Come on by, pick up this gift card, and get yourself something good and tasty at Calico County.
1: That sounds great. Thank you.

0: Teams will be giving away passes to the Tri-State Fair that I just gave away about an hour ago, a pair of admission passes to get you in the gate, you and a guest on us. So Aubrey James will have some to give away during the 10 o'clock hour tomorrow morning, and then I'll be over at United Supermarket in Hereford tomorrow afternoon from 4 until 6. Join us at the United Supermarket in Hereford, and who knows, man, we may have some of those $500 gift cards to give away, or at least some gift cards, and I'll have some Eagle t-shirts with me as well, and the mystery box, and just loaded with goodies just for you. We love coming to see you in your town. Give us a reason, and we'll do it. All right, we're going to check the forecast and then get into a 100-minute music marathon next.
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0: Well, wasn't it nice to get the showers overnight and early this morning? I hope you got some free water in your yard. Skies have been mostly cloudy for the majority of the day, and will stay that way for this evening. Showers and storms will continue with an overnight low of 63 and an 80% chance of showers and thunderstorms overnight.
7: Kicking off another 100-minute music marathon. All that music with no interruptions. Yeah, you heard that right. 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

Let's take a quick gander at the traffic situation here, such as it is. Westbound I-40, the usual trouble between Ross Osage and the downtown interchange. Be careful through there. So get ready to slow down if you're flying down I-40 west in the westbound lane. You think you're just going to keep flying along. TxDOT has another plan for you. Slow it down and be ready for some confusion and things like that. So other than that, now Canyon Eway is all clear, and the rest of I-40 eastbound and the rest of the westbound lane looking good. So take it easy. We'll all get where we want to be today without any...

Don't feel discouraged about the youth of today and what they're going to do tomorrow. I'll tell you a story. This is a feel-good story for today. 16-year-old student developed a unique fire extinguisher that uses sound waves to put out flames in seconds. Now, her name is Angela, and her device uses a 12-volt battery, a frequency generator, and a speaker that emits 30 pulses per second to push oxygen away from a fire, and it works really well. There's video of it on the YouTubes. It's called the Vortex Tech.

0: I died and you just sit there. 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
1: You guys know Conway Twitty, right? 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He chose the stage name Conway Twitty by putting two towns together off a map, Conway, Arkansas, and Twitty, Texas. Conway Twitty.

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Going to be in Hereford tomorrow once again at 520 North 25 Mile Avenue, United Supermarket. Hope you'll stop by and see us. I'll be there from 4 until 6. Who knows, you might win yourself a $500 United gift card. Somebody won one on Saturday with Aubrey James. We're going to be on hand with Eagle t-shirts, the mystery box, and all kinds of United goodies. That's tomorrow, 520 North 25 Mile Avenue in Hereford from 4 until 6. We'll see you there.

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Hey, we're going to get some more of that free water on our yards tonight. It'd be nice to get some more showers, wouldn't it? I think we got a pretty good chance of doing that. We're going to talk to the gang from News Channel 10 about our overnight forecast. We'll see what tomorrow's going to be like as well.

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0: my favorite flavor. Old time rock and roll. I'm Dr. Johnny Black. Hope to see you tomorrow at 520 North 25 Mile Avenue in Hereford at United Supermarket. We're going to be on hand tomorrow from 4 until 6. Make no mistake, this is the one. Come on by and see us at the United Supermarket. I'm bringing the mystery box. Going to throw a couple of Eagle t-shirts in there. If you didn't get one last time we were through town, this is the time to come by and make sure you get one. Also, gift cards. Me and somebody on Saturday won a $500 United Supermarket gift card from Aubrey James, and you could be next. We hope to see you tomorrow from 4 until 6 at United Supermarket in Hereford with 100.9 The Eagle.
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13: 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Now her traffickers are in prison because Ken Paxton put them there. 40 years for the trafficker, 20 years for the woman who posted the ads online. The human trafficking and organized crime unit that locked them up, Ken Paxton built it. 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Politicians talk the talk about protecting our kids. Ken Paxton walks their traffickers directly to prison, protecting Texas kids and locking up the people who prey on them online and off. Prosecutor, dad, attorney general, Ken Paxton for U.S. Senate. 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

0: The Guns N' Roses version of the Paul McCartney and Wings classic Live and Let Die from the movie of the same name. I'm Dr. Johnny Black. I'm going to leave you in the capable hands of Alice Cooper to take you until midnight in Alice's attic. You guys be kind to each other. Be good to yourself. And we'll do this again tomorrow. Don't forget Aubrey James has Tri-State Fair admission passes tomorrow morning during the 10 o'clock hour. Stay healthy.
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11: Tallarico supported using taxpayer dollars for sex change surgeries on young children, claimed denying your child's gender identity is abusive, said the trans community needs abortion care too, and even called Jesus a radical feminist and said God is non-binary.
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11: But it gets worse. James Tallarico voted to allow biological men access to women's bathrooms in schools and for biological boys to play in girls' sports, saying some things are more important than fair competition in sports.
12: Defending trans Texans is something we have to do every day.
11: Radical liberal James Tallarico. 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
3: Welcome back to Alice's Attic on September 23rd. We had a great time in Canada these days. Everyone is always so nice. Great crowds, great energy. Hopefully we won't end up at war with Canada soon.